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0: 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We've got Miranda Lambert with White Liar, Randy Travis, If I Didn't Have You, and Montgomery Gentry. That was hard to say as well. They're all up next.
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0: ABC News, I'm Dave Packer. New York Governor Kathy Hochul tonight saying she issued an executive order to appoint New York Attorney General Letitia James as special prosecutor for the alleged gang rape that took place at Cornell University at a fraternity in 2024. Powerful storms and life-threatening flash flooding threatening millions of Americans in the heartland. ABC's Alex Perez is in Dallas tonight.
1: Terrifying moment on Interstate 80 in Omaha when a semi jackknifed right in front of Tyler Cross. He caught it on his dash cam. It's a miracle he was able to stop in time. That same system spawning multiple tornadoes in the plains, storm chasers documenting the destruction as this twister touched down northwest of Wichita.
2: Structures are getting hit.
1: Thankfully, no one was hurt.
0: Tennessee Governor Bill Lee has paused all further death row executions this year and ordered an independent review following yesterday's botched execution of death row inmate Krista Pike. She's said to be alive but in critical condition. This is ABC News. Changes are coming this month to the federal government's food assistance program known as SNAP. ABC's Rebecca Jarvis explains.
3: The families hardest hit by inflation because rising costs take up a much larger share of their budget are also most dependent on these SNAP benefits. So here's what you can expect right now. Eligibility depends largely on household income, disability status, and where you live. But Congress has already imposed stricter work requirements on SNAP recipients, raising the age limit for able-bodied adults without dependents from 54 to 64.
0: Former Dallas police officer Amber Geiger has been granted parole from prison after she was convicted of murdering Botham Jean back in 2018 when Geiger mistakenly entered his apartment. She served 7 of her 10-year sentence, with family attorney Benjamin Crump saying in a statement today, while the parole board has made its decision, we cannot ignore the troubling message this sends about accountability. Dave Packer, ABC News.
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9: Friday, showers likely before 11 a.m., then cloudy becoming mostly sunny, high near 68. North-northeast wind, 10 to 13 miles per hour, gusts to 20. Chance of rain, 60%. Friday night, mostly clear, low around 48. Saturday, sunny, high, near 72. Saturday night, partly cloudy, low around 47.
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7: 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Roy Schmidt Honda, Josh Ross with Everhart and Everhart Abstracts, Sarah Bush Lincoln, Toledo Democrat, Neil Tire Toledo, Evapco Midwest, Country Financial, Lauren Holsapple Clapp and Curtis Walker, and First Neighbor Bank. 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

0: All right. Well, I've got some, I guess, good and bad news. The bad news is a study published this week identified 920 chemicals linked to increased breast cancer. That's obviously bad. These chemicals are found in everything from consumer goods, food, drinking water, and pharmaceuticals. The good news is that hopefully this information is going to be used to decide which things need to be phased out. Let's do that. Carrie Underwood up next.
1: Cumberland Pirates are home for homecoming. Coming off a win over Arcola, Cumberland goes for win number 4 this Friday night against the Storm. 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

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Apparently, there were 5 of those movies made. I didn't even know that. I guess after the second one, they got pretty darn ridiculous. And Sylvester Stallone said in a recent interview, that's definitely

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1: ABC News, I'm Dave Packard. New York Governor Kathy Hochul said tonight that she issued an executive order to appoint Attorney General Letitia James as a special prosecutor for the alleged gang rape that took place at a Cornell fraternity in 2024. In a statement tonight, Cornell said she lost faith in the investigation conducted by Cornell's Police Department and the Tompkins County DA. Rescue teams with the Los Angeles County Sheriff's Department are searching for the last person missing from a medical helicopter crash in the Pacific Ocean near Catalina Island. L.A. County Sheriff Robert Luna.
2: During the initial rescue operation, four occupants were recovered from the water. Tragically, two individuals at that point were pronounced deceased.
1: That person missing was the patient on board the medevac chopper. ABC News has learned that roughly 10,000 more troops are being shipped to the Middle East aboard an additional aircraft carrier and Marine Expeditionary Unit. This is ABC News. A 25-year-old man now faces murder charges after he stabbed a fellow passenger on New York City subway. ABC's Matt Rivers has more.
3: Bismarck Villareña was one of the bystanders who chased the suspect to that rooftop.
4: He put his hand like this, and he was saying, "Oh, I'm sorry, I didn't mean to do it." I don't know if he got tired or I don't know if he gave up, but he just was standing.
3: The police say this was a random attack and described the attacker as emotionally disturbed. He is now charged with murder. This is the sixth murder on the New York City subway system this year, up from four in 2025.
1: A federal judge dismissed the reflecting pool vandalism case against former Olympian David Hearn with prejudice, closing the door on the administration to recharge him in the future. The judge saying in his decision that the court has an obligation to protect him from what he says could be repeated harassment of future cases. Despite a rise in oil and gas prices, stocks all finished slightly higher today after Treasury yields eased off their multi-decade highs. Dave Packer, ABC News.
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11: Friday, a 40% chance of showers before 10 a.m. cloudy, then mostly sunny, high near 68. North-northeast wind, 10 to 13 miles per hour, gusts up to 20. Friday night, mostly clear, low around 48. Saturday, sunny, high near 72. Saturday night, partly cloudy, low around 47.
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Hard to believe, but it's been 30 years since that song came out. That, of course, Strawberry Wine by Dina Carter. She put out a dance mix about a month ago to celebrate the 30th anniversary, if you want to check it out. Here's Sam Hunt now with Kid Folks.

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0: Rounding up a great set of country tunes up ahead, we got Blake Shelton with God's Country, Rhett Akins, That Ain't My Truck, and Kane Brown to boot. It's all next.
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1: Kane Brown and Hardy have been spotted working in the studio together on some sort of project. 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

0: Ella Langley actually wrote that song with Miranda Lambert, and I found out something interesting about Miranda today. According to her mother, she was named after your Miranda rights, you know, the rights that are read to you when you get arrested. I guess her dad was in law enforcement. That's kind of cool.
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6: 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If we have a severe weather announcement to pass along to you, whether it's just a simple forecast or detailed information about the severe weather, you will know the details fast. These

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2: Hey, y'all, this is Drew Baldridge. She's somebody's girl.

Nation of Independence. Think I could tell you that first sentence, but then I'm lost. I can't begin to count the theories I've had pounded in my head that I forgot. I don't remember all that Spanish or the Gettysburg Address, but there is one speech from high school I'll never forget.

Kenny Chesney has a tour coming up in 2027, and he just revealed who his opener is going to be, none other than Eric Church. Should be a great show. Here's Joe Nichols now, Broken Heartsville.

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0: Luke Combs is opening up a bar in Las Vegas. It's called Category 10, and it finally has an opening date. It's coming up here in a couple weeks, October 15th. I can't wait to see it. Alan Jackson up next.
1: Hey, it's Fitz, and I got to tell you something. 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

0: That was Cole Swindell playing me out tonight with Let Me See You, Girl. It's Alicia. Thank you so much for hanging with me on your Thursday. Honored as always. I hope you had a great one. Friday's going to be even better, and I'll be back at you in the evening.
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0: 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On the way.
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0: I remember the movie Revenge of the Nerds. It was all about, you know, being a nerd was a bad thing, right? But not anymore. A new survey says 83% would now take being called a nerd as a compliment. More than two-thirds see themselves as at least somewhat nerdy, and 95% say they would date someone much smarter than themselves. It seems that intelligence is now considered attractive, as 58% say flexing history knowledge on a date is straight up hot.
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0: Hey, fun fact for you right now while we get back to the music. Green olives and black olives are the same. Yeah, they're the exact same fruit. The green ones are picked before they ripen, while the black ones are left to ripen on the tree.
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0: Do you like your neighbors? Do you have any neighbors? Well, if you did, you'd probably want to live in the most neighborly city in America. The research that looked at this saw U.S. cities on everything from violent crime to volunteering and voter turnout. It includes a survey of over 1,000 adults about the qualities of a neighborly city. And this year's most neighborly city is Provo, Utah, with San Francisco and Boise, Idaho, rounding out the top three.
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0: Well, if you felt like online dating is kind of like a job interview, why not just, you know, do it? Yeah, tired of swiping on the apps, a single woman has created a husband application with a Google form. Her name's Erin Patterson. She pinned the three-page app to her Instagram bio. And after advertising her quest for a partner, she's gotten 241 submissions. Her minimum qualifications for Mr. Right include a man who's 28 to 47. That was a pretty big range. Christian, single and ready to find love, with an ultimate desire to be a husband and a father.
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1: ABC News, I'm Dave Packer. Attorneys for Krista Pike are asking for her death sentence to be commuted in the wake of her botched execution. The only woman on Tennessee's death row is said to be in critical condition. New York Governor Kathy Hochul said she issued an executive order to appoint Attorney General Letitia James as a special prosecutor for the alleged gang rape at a Cornell fraternity in 2024. Hochul says she lost faith in the investigation conducted by Cornell's police department and the local DA. Freshman Felix Reichman Kernow at Cornell's public hearing Wednesday.
2: I think, like, a lot of people are very angry at the administration. And I think it's also brought a lot of people together in organizing and, like, in solidarity. I think more people are, like, making sure they, like, report things that they see.
1: A judge Wednesday dismissed the Lincoln Memorial reflecting pool vandalism case against former Olympian David Hearn with prejudice, closing the door to recharge him in the future. This is ABC News. U.S. Immigration and Customs Enforcement is changing its policy on which one of its agents can stop vehicles after several high-profile incidents drew national attention.
3: Only ICE officers with lights and sirens can stop cars, and they have to have special training. The changes come too late for the family of Renee Good, shot and killed by ICE in Minnesota. Their attorney announcing a civil lawsuit against high-ranking department officials.
4: ICE and CBP are not above the Constitution.
3: And from Renee Good's partner, Becca.
5: We are here today not out of anger and not out of hate. We are here because Renee's love and legacy demand a better world for her children, for this community, and for this country.
3: Wayne Cabot, ABC News.
1: After serving 7 years in prison, former Dallas police officer Amber Geiger has been granted parole from prison after she was convicted of murdering Botham Jean in his apartment in 2018. She was originally sentenced to 10 years for his death. Dave Packer, ABC News.
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13: Friday, a 40% chance of showers before 9 a.m. cloudy, then mostly sunny, high near 68. North wind 10 to 13 miles per hour, gusts up to 20. Friday night, mostly clear, low around 48. Northeast wind around 7 miles per hour, gusts up to 15. Saturday, sunny, high near 72. East wind 6 to 8 miles per hour. Saturday night, partly cloudy, low around 47. Calm wind.
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0: say so. Okay, a road trip is awesome until a major mishap happens. I'll tell you how many American travelers have had a major mishap while traveling on the way.
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0: Have you ever had a major mishap happen on a road trip? Well, according to a new survey, about 72% of travelers say yes, this has happened, and they're literally paying the price. Issues like bad weather, disrupting a trip, getting sick or injured, and getting lost during their travels have cost people an average of nearly $2,500. The average traveler estimates they've lost almost $1,900 just because of inaccurate or outdated information while they're booking a hotel or not having their expectations met when they arrive.
1: Cumberland Pirates are home for homecoming. Coming off a win over Arcola, Cumberland goes for win number 4 this Friday night against the Storm. 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

0: Hey, did you know this random fun fact? That a 2020 study by the University of Nottingham estimates the existence of approximately 36 intelligent alien civilizations that are within our Milky Way galaxy.
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0: Hey, glad to be with you. I'm Paul Stone, and on the way, the Olympic Flame. It's going to have a historic 50-state journey before the LA 28 Games. 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

0: getting excited because the LA 28 Olympic Games will have the Olympic flame making a historic 50-state journey. Did you hear about this? The flame is going to be traveling through all 50 states for the first time. The relay will begin in Atlanta, the last U.S. city to host the Summer Olympics. After the flame is lit in Olympia, Greece, and will eventually end in Los Angeles for the July 14th opening ceremony, organizers say the route will pass major landmarks, cultural events, sporting venues, with public celebrations planned along the way. Athletes will carry the torch, but members of the public will also have a chance to be selected through a future nomination process.
1: The Effingham Hearts look to bounce back Friday night after last week's tough loss, hitting the road to face a strong Mount Zion team. Don't miss a snap. 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
4: What I love about country music fans, it's like once they find an artist that they love or want to follow, they're fans for life.

WCRC.

down to Georgia, he was looking for a soul to steal. He was in a bind because he was way behind and he was willing to make a deal. When he came across this young man sawing on a fiddle and playing it hot, and the devil jumped up on a hickory stump and said, "Boy, let me tell you what. I guess you didn't know it, but I'm a fiddle player too. 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

0: Well, just in time for Halloween, Tombstone, the frozen pizza makers, are taking us to a strange place. They say they've got limited edition candy corn pizza kits. The release comes with either a pepperoni or five cheese frozen pizza, plus three packets of candy corn and instructions. Yes, you have to build this yourself. You have to basically, you know, make the pizza and then throw the candy corn on top. The kits will be sold online in three drops. They won't be available in grocery stores, so curious candy corn fans will have to move fast to pick these up.
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0: 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I'm Paul Stone. I'll be back again later tonight.
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0: Cumberland Pirates are home for homecoming. Coming off a win over Arcola, Cumberland goes for win number 4 this Friday night against the Storm. 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
1: Good Friday morning. I'm Jeff Talley. This is the morning edition of the Cromwell Ag Radio Network. 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Soybean futures led crop markets lower yesterday, pressured by a dry window for weather arriving by the weekend and forecast to remain in place through the first half of October. Now, heading into the close, all three major row crop markets saw strong buying to accelerate to lift prices from daily lows. Corn and wheat turning higher, soybeans are regaining over half of the day's losses. As the harvest looks to accelerate into October, plenty of concerns remain for yields and now grain quality, well after instances of heavy rainfall through September have taken place in a number of regions of the Midwest. It's not been a story that's been well documented, but there are a number of states, and that includes even Nebraska, that have seen torrential rainfall during the previous month. December corn yesterday was up a penny and a half. March corn up a penny and a quarter. November soybeans down 9. January soybeans down 8.5. December Chicago wheat was up 7 cents a bushel. Well, this morning we're going to take a break from our beaten path, corn, soy, wheat, and livestock. The North American Blueberry Council is one that is growing, and they're lobbying hard for a farm bill as well. This morning, we're learning from some other commodities that certainly are a part of the Ag Coalition and those calling for opportunity for trade and new farm policy from Washington. We'll talk to Casey Cronquist next here on the Morning Edition on the Cromwell Ag Radio Network.
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1: Well, good morning and welcome back to the morning edition of the Cromwell Ag Radio Network. The blueberry producers of the nation have a problem. There's a greater demand than there is production, and that spells opportunity. John Cronquist is CEO of the North American Blueberry Council and says they are working to expand production.
5: Due to Mother Nature issues, obviously there's a good part of the year where there aren't blueberries being produced in the United States. So our domestic season winds down around September, ended short this year, and it started late this year. You know, we had a freeze in Florida, which would normally help production start coming on domestically in March. And they do a pretty good job continuing through May with about 20 million pounds out of Florida. This year, you know, we only saw half of that crop, so they only ended up with about 10 million, and it hurt the front end of the Georgia season. You know, all that to say that, you know, Mother Nature plays a big part in this business, which is why you have these counter-seasonal supplies coming in primarily from Chile, Peru, and Mexico. But to your point about demand, you know, just since 2011, we've seen 148% increase. I mean, we've essentially saw the market grow 2.5 times in just under 20 years. And we expect that growth to continue. Why? Because we only represent about half a household. So when you compare blueberries' current position in the marketplace against another product like strawberries, which is enjoying about 70% of households, we both have a lot of room to grow. And there's a lot more opportunity for blueberries to deliver on some of the innovation that's coming in both quality and genetics. You know, think about flavor. There are things that, you know, blueberries being just a crop that's been around commercially for about 100 years that we're just getting started in that makes this a very dynamic business as well.
1: How are blueberries commercially grown and what labor is involved in the production and the harvesting of the crop?
5: Yeah, that's great. I mean, the exciting thing about blueberries is it's a native to North America. So as a wild crop, the early 1900s, Elizabeth White was working with the USDA to develop and cultivate a commercial, what we call high bush today. So you've got this wild blueberry, and then you've got the cultivated business that we recognize today that was started in New Jersey by Elizabeth White. And since that time, you have what are these high bush, why it's called the high bush blueberry. And those are the ones that are farmed most around all the states, whether it's in the United States or in other places around the world. And that is where you get this commercial harvest characteristic, where you can have people harvesting in the fields by hand. And in the case of modern technology today, you've got some machine harvesting as well. Still very much heavily dependent on hand harvest. So we've got a lot of labor that goes into picking all berries, but also blueberries. And then you've got this advancement of technology and efforts by way of genetics and improved production methods that allow for machine harvest. And machine harvest for fresh is essentially the holy grail of a lot of our farms who would want to try to get to that point. So there's a lot of work we would still need to do to kind of perfect that practice. But in the meantime, a lot of work that it takes to bring the crop to market, and certainly all the way to the consumer.
1: Representing your growers here in the U.S., do you share concerns as other specialty crop farmers on a lack of labor and not having an adequate workforce?
5: I think we're concerned on two parts, Jeff. I think we're concerned that it's both increasingly difficult to service the crop with how much need there is for still hand harvesting blueberries. And then you've got this added issue, which is the high cost. And so when you're competing, whether it's between states, regions, countries, the continued high cost of labor, you know, it's a very difficult time to be a farmer generally, especially in the United States. And I think, you know, we've been continuing to suffer from the challenge of a consistent labor force and an increasingly a way too expensive cost in that labor for what it is that we're trying to both produce and compete with. And I think that's why, you know, there's a lot of work that goes into the technology and again, talking about that machine harvest for fresh. But in reality, it's a very fragile crop, and it's something that, you know, requires a lot of care and handling and specialized workforce. And so it's a difficult situation, especially right now, not having solutions for our growers that help make this crop both profitable and competitive.
1: So this is a perishable crop. And from the time of the harvest, what role does processing play in delivering this product to consumers? Is there a lot of infrastructure that has to be close by where production has taken place?
5: We love to give tours of this process because I think most people would be fascinated by what it takes to bring blueberries to consumers. And I think, you know, to that question, we've got the kind of equipment that would really impress people to see blueberries running through, whether it is the hand harvest through the packing house, optical sorting, all the food safety work that goes into just ensuring that, you know, we pack the very best every day for our consumers. But it is it's not You know, it's not like it used to be. And to be competitive and to be successful in this business, you're having to have a lot of things working together at the same time, especially in post-harvest, before it makes it into a clamshell and then makes it to the grocery store. So there's been a lot of work in this space over many years to get us to where we're at today. Many people may remember punnets with, you know, rubber bands and plastic over them. You know, relatively speaking, that wasn't that long ago. And then fast forward to where we're at today and the cost of those types of steps, the kind of equipment that we need. And that, and again, doesn't include the machine harvesting piece of it and the cost of those machines. But all of this is not getting less expensive. It's increasingly more expensive and really brings a lot value add to what eventually becomes the consumer experience.
1: You mentioned that the consumer's demand for blueberries certainly has grown. So let's move to the dietary guidelines that have been released lately and for the MAHA movement in the country. I don't know that I've ever heard anyone say anything bad about a blueberry.
5: I mean, we're very fortunate that blueberries are one of those products that, you know, I think, you know, nobody would have been surprised, but we were proud to see blueberries included on the inverted food pyramid that was recently produced. And we have a lot of health research that has been done to kind of set the standard of what those expectations of health and qualities of, and characteristics of a product, a perishable product like blueberries. And so we have a tremendous health halo that's been established for blueberries. We've invested a lot of our resources as an industry. Obviously, there's lots of people who have been studying blueberries in addition to the work that our organization at USHBC has done over the years. And that has helped to put blueberries in a place that I think many other products probably aspire to be, because it does have these characteristics that have been proven out over time through through the science that has been, and the research that's been done, and the good science that has been done on the health benefits of blueberries. So blueberries is in a unique spot, and we're very blessed and fortunate to have all of that recognition for what it brings. I think these new dietary guidelines, you know, I think paved the way for consumers to increasingly be aware of where these characteristics matter most in their diets. And blueberries has a lot to offer, you know, both in its nutritional value, but also just as part of the of what, you know, that real food concept is about, that I know Secretary Kennedy and the MAHA movement have been focused on. So we're in a really good space and place to use the foundation of our health research to advance our category while this is continuing to be discussed at the highest level.
1: If we look at the total sum of blueberry consumption in the U.S., how much of that is satisfied by domestic production, and how much of that depends on imports?
5: We are probably on the fresh side looking at about 60% of that is now being imported between September and largesse February. And then we still have a balance of lower windows supplied, where we have both Mexico and Canada providing different weeks and windows. So, you know, on the fresh side, I would say it's about 60% imported throughout the year and 40% on the domestic side. That flips dramatically when you're talking about frozen. We have a lot of our Washington and Oregon farms focused on frozen production. And, you know, over half of their production is going frozen every year. So the domestic industry during its season moves a lot more of their product into the freezer for frozen production. So yeah, depends on which part of the business you're in, but the domestic industry makes up most of the frozen category.
1: Arthur, ask this morning, we're looking into the specialty crop area of blueberries. More with Casey Conquest next here on the Morning Edition on the Cromwell Ag Radio Network.
6: 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One more time, a thank you to our sponsors, because without them, it would be impossible. Roy Schmidt Honda, Josh Ross with Everhart and Everhart Abstracts, Sarah Bush Lincoln, Toledo Democrat, Neil Tire Toledo, Evapco Midwest, Country Financial, Lauren Holsapple-Clapp and Curtis Walker, and First Neighbor Bank. 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
1: Good morning and welcome back to the morning edition of the Cromwell Ag Radio Network. We're expanding our horizons a bit this morning while we're concentrating on the corn and the soybean harvest here in the area. It is Casey Conquist with the National Blueberry Council, the North American Blueberry Council, that also has interest in developing markets and also farm policy on Capitol Hill. Aspects of research that are helping to improve the quality, the taste, the productivity of blueberries? And are you finding advances either through conventional breeding or even genetic engineering, more blueberries to be produced and to satisfy demand from consumers?
5: Yeah, I would say if there was an area in this industry that, you know, there's a race in, it is the area of genetics. And this is such a critical piece of what farms are able to be successful with, not just in yields and production, but in things like flavor and the ability to deliver a product that has good crunch. And so a lot of companies, both private and obviously some of our universities, are dedicated to bringing these new varieties to market. And there are some really exciting things out there right now that are already in the hands of consumers. I always tell people that, you know, if you are enjoying blueberries today, wait 5 years from now. And then if you think those blueberries are good, wait 10 years from now, because that is the race that we're in right now. And I think that both between our health message and moving into different spaces and places in which consumers can enjoy blueberries. Moving beyond breakfast is something we're really focused on at the U.S. Highbush Blueberry Council in order to get into these different day parts where blueberries are seen as that snacking food that you just need as part of your day because it keeps you away from other food that may not be fitting into that real food category that we're talking about. So blueberries are going to be a very exciting specialty crop to watch over the next 5 to 10 years. And we're really excited about the trajectory of both the opportunity for consumers, but also for those volumes to continue to grow and find themselves in households across the United States and around the world.
1: And consumers have the opportunity to have conventionally produced blueberries, or if they want organic, those are available as well.
5: Yeah, our organic space is a very strong space for the same folks and the same consumers who are focused on health. And so we're very fortunate in this category to have a great balance of that offering. But organic blueberries continue to be an increasing part of our program.
1: So when we look at the blueberry industry from production to processing and the different ways that this makes it into diets of U.S. consumers, what are your opportunities? What's on the forefront that's either, low-hanging fruit that you'll be able to take advantage of? And what are the limitations that are preventing, at least at this point, the optimal growth?
5: Yeah, some of it is volume. Like for the demand that we know we have and we're growing into, And we're challenged by some of these Mother Nature issues that we talked about, which, you know, kind of hurts our ability to deliver on volume. We're going to go through what everybody's referring to as the Super El Nino. That's going to keep what otherwise could have been some record-breaking weeks and months for what consumers would see in the market due to the fact that we're having a weather event that's limiting the supply coming out of Peru and Chile. So, you know, those are things that are limiting factors in our ability to see this category grow. But I think the things that make this category able to grow, like I said earlier, where we're just with half of households, and of those households who are eating blueberries today, 10% of it makes up 45% of that dollar spend, and 20% of those consumers who are eating it today make up 60% of the dollar spend. So, you know, it's not, you know, we're not that far into just needing those same households to buy one more clamshell, and we're running up against, you know, needing more volume. So it's an exciting space to imagine more availability, accessibility, and in some cases affordability things being addressed over the course of the next 5 years that really change the measurement of where blueberries are in how many households in America going forward from here. So we're really bullish on this. The other areas of opportunity for us are going to be in food service and food ingredient, where you're going to continue to see, you know, whether that's the frozen

0: think it's whether it's other countries or other states. I think we're continuing to have to make sure that this industry is operating on a balance of understanding, you know, how much can the industry, how much can we expect and demand. But we also recognize that there is just a Mother Nature issue with how we depend on fruit coming in from the other half of the hemisphere, or from the other hemisphere. So in order to maintain that shelf space, in order for this incredible piece of fruit to be made available 365 days a year, in order for our retailers to have it on shelf, that would probably be, you know, what's really most important as we go forward from here, is to maintain the focus that, you know, consumers are consumers of habit, and we need that shelf space in order to continue to maintain that flywheel that we're experiencing, to continue to spin and grow faster and faster. So that's what these trade relationships have always been about for this category. And we've seen the inflection point of when we were able to get 52 weeks have a big impact on the overall success of this industry. And then it's our job as an industry to continue to work together consistently every year on how we balance out that responsibility of maintaining that value without overrunning the market. And I know that's something that everybody's working on constantly within their own companies, with all the farms that we work with, both domestically and around the world. It's a challenge. I think the good news is that we have a huge runway ahead for the demand side of things. And that's, you know, really the job of the USHBC is, while everybody's going to continue to work on their slice of the pie and make their slice stronger, the U.S. Highbush Blueberry Council is going to be working on making sure that pie grows. And we've got lots of other commodities that have gone before us to show us how that can work. And in some ways, we're just getting started.
1: A very close relationship between Canada, the U.S., and Mexico. And of course, that has been drawn into question now with a review of USMCA. What are the things about North American trade that have been good? And are there areas from the blueberry industry that you would hope might improve in a new deal?
0: Well, I think you don't have to go far with our just going north with our friends in Canada that have been both part of organizing the North American Blueberry Council and have built trade relationships with our growers in Washington State over the years. And just that border relationship, where you see kind of the interdependency that has been built over many decades. And of course, you know, our organization, the North American Blueberry Council, wouldn't be here if it wasn't for those early relationships, thinking about how to take advantage of each other's regions and crops and attributes of production. So I think those are the things that everybody's expecting to see be maintained. And I think in the case of our trade relationship with Mexico, you can look at you just have to take a look at where Mexico fits in the spectrum of our supply and demand curves, why that production ended up coming into the U.S. market for the same conversations we're having about needing to maintain shelf space and ample supply for consumers. So it's this continued interdependency in order to meet that demand that retailers have for our marketers who are trying to supply consumers. And everybody's working hard to find where that fruit can come from. And I think in the case of the USMCA, you know, we're expecting that, you know, we're going to continue these trade relationships at a level, and that, you know, there's understanding as to how these trade relationships have been built over all these years that are important for the continuity, the continuation, and certainly the growth. One of the things that is a vision for the U.S. Highbush Blueberry Council and supported by the North American Blueberry Council is blueberries as the world's favorite fruit, which, you know, I recognize is a very competitive statement out there. But that is our vision. And in order to realize that vision, we're going to need more people beyond the United States to be eating blueberries. And so I just returned from a trip in New Zealand, an agriculture trade mission with Undersecretary Luke Lindberg and his team in New Zealand and Australia. And it is these trading relationships going out to the world out to these different markets, introducing them to blueberries. Obviously, New Zealand and Australia have a great domestic source of blueberries, but looking to be their counter-seasonal partner. You know, how can we help them take a page out of our playbook in the United States to understand the power of this fruit,

0: the opportunity it provides for health, and then being able to expand our markets around the world. And so we've been doing that for 20 years as the U.S. Highbush Blueberry Council and North American Blueberry Council, working to open those doors. And I think inside that farm bill is the market access program. And that has, for a commodity like ours, which is young compared to many of our other agriculture peers, leveraging those resources to punch above our weight in other parts of the world in order to meet that vision, that expectation from our growers that we're gonna start exporting this product to more markets around the world, so that more communities of people have the opportunity to have access to this product.
1: 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He is CEO of the North American Blueberry Council. Stay tuned. We'll talk about this rain in your forecast next here on the morning edition of the Cromwell Ag Radio Network.
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3: 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FEM Hearts Football, where every game is a heartbeat closer to victory. Catch all the action all season long on Jack FM. And hey, Hearts, let's go.
1: Good morning and welcome back to the morning edition. Well, after a wet night for some regions last night, we are headed to a cloudy start with a slight chance of rain this morning. And then gradually we'll turn sunny as the day wears on today. Our high in the upper 70s and a north-northeast wind at between 10 and 15 and gusts up to 20. Tonight's clearing down to 47. Yeah, 47. Tomorrow, sunshine, 73. Clear tomorrow night, down to 44. Sunday, mostly sunny and 77. Sunny Monday, 71. Sunny Tuesday and 72. By Wednesday, we're sunny with a high near 80.
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0: ABC News, I'm Sherry Preston. Still a lot of questions in the Fly Dubai attack and near crash over Saudi Arabia this week. Former DHS official and ABC News contributor John Cohen says the suspect, the plane's co-pilot, is still in custody.
1: They're going to try to determine, you know, was this an individual who was actively recruited and was an operative of Iran or a terror organization? Was this somebody who was experiencing a mental health crisis or some type of financial crisis, as has been the case in past incidents? Or is it a combination of both?
0: New York Governor Kathy Hochul has removed the local DA from the Cornell University rape case and appointed New York Attorney General Tish James to oversee it. A former student known as Jane Doe says she was raped by seven members of a fraternity in 2024, but no charges were ever filed. Lawyers for Krista Pike are asking her sentence be commuted. The Tennessee death row inmate did not die after two doses of a lethal injection drug and is currently hospitalized in critical condition. This is ABC News. It was a quick trip to the International Space Station for the latest crew members. They arrived there just 8 hours after lifting off aboard a SpaceX rocket. Commander Jessica Watkins, a geologist, is making her second trip to the ISS, but this is her first as captain of the crew.
2: She and three crew members who've never been to space before will spend 6 months at the station, including Colonel Joshua Kutrick of Canada. While in space, his wife will be giving birth to their third child without him.
3: I think that my family is ready. I have a wonderful, huge support network from my wife outwards around us. And we're looking forward to that challenge and to the uniqueness of this experience.
2: He brought a family heirloom with him, a 100-year-old pocket watch, a memento from when his family moved to Canada from Ukraine.
0: ABC's Andrea Fujii, days after Hurricane Polo, another one's on the way. Hurricane Rachel now off Mexico's Pacific coast. Sherry Preston, ABC News.
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scooting through Friday morning. The guy who stars in Marshals on CBS said this singer would make a really good bad guy and invited him to join the series in the future. Here's Chris Stapleton.

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0: That's all you need, a good woman, and the superstars of country on Friday morning. It's Kane Brown, and I'm Paul Poteet with some drive-through information for you this morning. As part of their $8.5 billion overhaul, McDonald's, I love McDonald's. You know, some people, it's fashionable to bang on McDonald's, but give me a double quarter pounder with cheese, large fries, senior coffee. I'll shut up for a while. But McDonald's is introducing an AI robot called Archie. Get it? They barely use the arches anymore in their design. Remember, they used to have the big giant arch, you know, out in front. And they had a clown, Ronald. I'd rather have a clown than a robot. Well, Archie's going to take orders at the drive-thru. And eventually, the hope is that if McDonald's can harness the power of AI, the robots can fix the ice cream machines. Also, stay tuned for that. Pull around, please.
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2: I'm Jeff Dowling on the Cromwell Ag Radio Network. Rural bankers growing more concerned about the farm economy. Higher fuel and fertilizer costs weighing on producers. Creighton University's September Rural Main Street Index fell to 44.7. It was 50.3 in August. Readings below 50 indicate economic contraction. Ernie Goss, regional economist at Creighton University, says pessimism over higher input costs outweighing optimism about improving grain prices. Bankers identified fertilizer and fuel as the biggest financial pressures facing ag customers. 53% of bankers cited higher fertilizer costs. 47% pointed to soaring fuel prices. Farm equipment sales also are weak. September forecast came in at just 25, marking the 37th consecutive month of below growth neutral. In the meantime, 79% of bankers said tariffs are negatively affecting their local agriculture and livestock economies. Goss says rural bankers remain pessimistic about the next 6 months, economic confidence index falling to 26.3 in September. With average state diesel prices up whopping 77% from last year, Indiana farmers yesterday got a green light to use red-dyed tax-exempt farm diesel on highways. I'm Jeff Nally.
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0: Friday, a 40% chance of showers before 9 a.m. cloudy, then mostly sunny, high near 70. North wind 10 to 13 miles per hour, gusts up to 20. Friday night, mostly clear, low around 48. Saturday, sunny, high near 73. Saturday night, partly cloudy, low around 47.
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0: Morgan Wallen, one of the superstars of country that loves a good deer hunt. There's a YouTube channel called Drury Outdoors, D-R-U-R-Y. He downed a giant 8-point buck recently. And of course, there's video. Nothing happens unless there's a picture or video of it these days, that's for sure. I've got the pictures in your head that you hear when a song like the next one plays. What do you think of when Luke Bryan talks about that country girl? That's coming up, and a country girl named Carrie is on the way, too.
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10: Reporting for Effingham Radio News, I'm Derek Warren. U.S. Representative Mike Bost has announced that the EPA has awarded a $1 million federal grant for the Robinson-Palestine Water Commission to construct a new water treatment plant in campus. The grant will help the Robinson-Palestine Water Commission modernize its water treatment system, including a new treatment plan, a new administrative building, and a new storage building. In other news, more than 2,000 pounds of frozen pork sausage links are being recalled because they may contain pieces of hard plastic. The USDA says Fontanini Foods issued the recall after two customers reported finding plastic in the product. The 10-pound cases were shipped to multiple states across the U.S. for use in restaurants and other food service locations. No injuries have been reported, but officials are concerned that some of the recalled sausage may still be in restaurant freezers. Food service businesses should throw away the product or return it to the place of purchase. Reporting for Effingham Radio News, I'm Derek Warren.
11: Travis Parks reporting for Cromwell Media Sports. Let's take a look at those local results from yesterday. First up in high school baseball, it was a matchup between St. Anthony and Totopolis rivalry game, and it was the Shoes picking up a run in the very first inning, but it was the Dogs coming back in the late innings, two in the fifth, and an extra insurance run in the sixth to prevail 3-1. Mayer had a homer and two RBIs. Storm also drove in RBI. Shoemaker drove in the lone run for Totopolis. St. Anthony improves to 13-1 in the fall. Their attention goes to the NTC tournament, but the NTC tournament gets started today. The play-in game to determine St. Anthony's opponent. It'll either be the 9th seed, Calderick Beecher City, traveling to the 8th seed, Brownstown St. Elmo at 4 o'clock. In high school volleyball, it was the rivalry on the volleyball side as well between St. A and T-Town. And St. Anthony prevails here as well in three sets. St. A improves to 17-3 overall, and T-Town falls to 17-6 overall. In the National Trail Conference, it was Windsor's Two Straws, two-set winner over North Clay. Hatches improved to 16-6 overall and 7-0 in the National Trail. Two Straws' attention turns to homecoming tonight against Totopolis. Dietrich, a three-set winner over Altamont. South Central, a three-set winner over Cumberland. South Central improves to 13-6 overall and 5-3 in the National Trail. And Neoga sweeps Beecher City in two sets. And it was Newton in two sets over Robinson in the Little Illini Conference. Newton improves to 3-0 in the conference and 20-2 overall. This is Travis Sparks reporting for Cromwell Media Sports.
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0: Mercy. Welcome to Friday morning. Had a great mom morning yesterday and raised a lot of money. Jeff's mums look terrific. Now it's Friday and the Friday night lights loom. The Effingham Hearts had a tough loss last week. They're ready to answer tonight. They're hitting the road for a big test against Mount Zion. Every snap matters. Every yard counts. 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That's tonight. It starts at 6:30 on Jack FM with a pregame show, followed by Effingham Hearts football. That's at 100.5 and 105.5 Jack FM. 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
4: Today, a 50% chance of showers before 9 a.m. cloudy, then gradually becoming mostly sunny with a high near 70, north wind 10 to 13 miles per hour, with gusts as high as 20 miles per hour. Tonight, mostly clear, with a low around 48. Northeast wind around 7 miles per hour, with gusts as high as 15 miles per hour. Saturday sunny, with a high near 73. East wind 6 to 8 miles per hour. Saturday night, partly cloudy, with a low around 47. Calm wind.
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2: ABC News, I'm Sherry Preston. New York Governor Kathy Hochul taking the local district attorney off the Cornell University rape case and appointing New York Attorney General Letitia James as the lead prosecutor in the case. More details emerging about the Fly Dubai passenger jet forced to make that emergency landing in Saudi Arabia after the first officer attacked the captain in the cockpit.
3: The first officer was arrested in Saudi Arabia, detained and interrogated, according to Israeli officials. He has been transferred to the United Arab Emirates, as has the captain, the hero captain, Simt Mashar, an Indian national, who really saved the day. I mean, he was under attack, being stabbed. Right. He managed to get the cockpit door open so that the passengers could go in.
2: ABC's Tom Sophie Burridge. President Trump campaigning this week ahead of the midterms. He was in Texas and Oklahoma. Krista Pike still alive and in critical condition after a botched execution in Tennessee. This is ABC News. A consumer alert if you're a fan of raw cheese. The FDA says Sierra Nevada Cheese Company is voluntarily recalling its raw cheese products over health concerns. ABC's Yuri Benajad with the medical unit at ABC News.
4: Now, the concern here is that it might be contaminated with E. coli. That's a bacteria that can cause food poisoning symptoms. So far, we've heard of 13 people that have been infected. 8 of them were actually so sick that they landed in the hospital. And 3 of those people had something called hemolytic uremic syndrome. That's something that can actually damage your blood vessels and be life-threatening and lead to kidney failure.
2: Las Vegas held 2 events this week, marking 9 years since the Harvest Festival mass shooting that left 58 dead and hundreds wounded. This is Nevada Governor Joe Lombardo.
5: As sheriff that night, I saw the terrible harm one person could inflict. I also saw people at risk their own lives to save someone they had never met.
2: I'm Sherry Preston, ABC News.
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10: 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More than 25,000 bottles of a blood pressure medication have been recalled because the tablets may not dissolve properly. The FDA says Inventia Healthcare Limited recalled 25-milligram chlorthalidone tablets after they failed dissolution tests, which could affect how the medication is absorbed. The 2 recalls involved more than 11,000 bottles recalled in June and another 13,500 bottles recalled in September. The FDA classified both recalls as Class 2, meaning the products could cause temporary or medically reversible health problems. Patients taking the recalled medication should contact their doctor or pharmacist before making any changes. For more local news, check out our website, effinghamradio.com, and look under our local news section. 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Just click on the picture local interviews at the top of the local news page. 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

A big star named Kenny Chesney, who has new music out. His 21st album is called Silver Sands Marina. Features Megan Maroney on there, too. I'm featuring Luke Combs right now. Paul Petit playing here on Friday morning.

0: Shaboozy. It says here he was on those MTV Music Video Awards last weekend, and I guess I just saw the highlights as it was online, so I didn't see him anywhere. I was distracted by Madonna, I got to be honest with you. Paul Pouty here on Friday morning with, I used to be distracted a different way by Madonna. Randy Travis goes deeper than a holler in just a few moments. Mark Chestnut near the jukebox next.
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3: Good morning, I'm Jeff Daly here on the Cromwell Ag Radio Network. Here's a look at your morning farm news. Senate Agriculture Committee Chairman John Bozeman says he and other ag leaders will continue to work on a new farm bill during the fall recess. The 2018 farm bill has come and gone and been extended three times. Texas rancher and former American Farm Bureau Federation President Bob Stallman says the effort is disappointing.
4: To me, that's unconscionable. The Farm Bill is, you know, it's a huge piece of legislation. It's very complicated. It incorporates, you know, the food programs and all of that. But the importance of it should dictate that Congress gets together and passes it in regular order so America's farmers and ranchers know what they have to deal with. I mean, that's, you know, that's common sense, and maybe that's what's missing up there.
3: Stallman says the Trump administration has the farm economy in a tailspin.
4: The war in Iran has jacked up diesel prices at the worst time of the year for American agriculture, for farmers and ranchers doing harvest. And you know, that is just overlays everything in terms of a new cost expense. You have the tariffs, which were put on by the administration, which are still creating problems. And, you know, I don't know why someone doesn't realize that, you know, when you start putting tariffs on countries on their products, they're going to put tariffs on your products.
3: Stallman says Trump's interference in the cattle market won't help consumers or cattlemen.
4: That issue just grates on me. This administration wanting all of a sudden to put in, get 300,000 tons of beef in here at a discounted price, importing the beef, you know, substituting for our beef and the hopes of making a one-shot improvement in time for the midterm elections. That hurts every rancher that's out there that has to sell beef. I'm sorry. That's just what it does.
3: In other news this morning, with the average state diesel price up a whopping 77% from a year ago, Indiana farmers this week got the green light to use red-dyed tax-exempt farm diesel on highways. Governor Mike Braun yesterday ordered a suspension on the limits of dyed diesel, typically reserved for off-road use only, and dyed red to ensure compliance. The move allows farmers to use the red dyed diesel to haul corn and soy to markets or grain elevators before the period of October 6th through November 4th, growers harvesting and transporting crops now. Now, though, the Indiana Soybean Alliance and the Indiana Corn Growers say they are worried about what happens after November 4th, given that the harvest probably will still be underway. In a statement, they said, "We welcome the relief at a time when we're already seeing high input costs. However, we need certainty through the entire harvest season and guidance on transitioning back to regular diesel when the extension concludes," that in a statement from the group. Rural bankers are growing more concerned about the farm economy, higher fuel and fertilizer costs weighing on producers. Creighton University's September Rural Main Street Index fell to 44.7, down from 50.3 in August. Readings below 50 show contracting economic conditions. Ernie Goss, the regional economist at Creighton University, says pessimism over higher input costs outweighing optimism about improving grain prices, bankers said. Fertilizer and fuel are the biggest financial pressures facing customers now. 53% citing higher fertilizer costs, 47% pointing to soaring fuel prices. Farm equipment sales weak. The September index came in at 25. That is the 37th consecutive month below growth neutral. Goss says rural bankers are pessimistic about the next 6 months. Economic confidence index, 26.3. I'm Jeff Daly on the Cromwell Ag Radio Network.
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4: Today, a 50% chance of showers before 9 a.m. cloudy, then gradually becoming mostly sunny with a high near 70, north wind 10 to 13 miles per hour, with gusts as high as 20 miles per hour. Tonight, mostly clear with a low around 48. Northeast wind around 7 miles per hour, with gusts as high as 15 miles per hour. Saturday sunny with a high near 73, east wind 6 to 8 miles per hour. Saturday night, partly cloudy with a low around 47. Calm wind.
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0: It's Emerson Drive with Paul Poutine. I should be sleeping. That's what a lot of parents say. Mothers with kids were surveyed about their sleep habits. 62% of moms said they felt like they needed permission from someone else to prioritize sleep. 94% have fallen asleep somewhere unexpected since having a kid. The thing I remember about sleeping and having kids is when I would read a bedtime story to either of my two sons, I was just as likely to fall asleep before the kids who were supposedly listening to me read the story.
1: Reporting for Effingham Radio News, I'm Derek Warren. U.S. Representative Mike Bost has announced that the EPA has awarded a $1 million federal grant for the Robinson-Palestine Water Commission to construct a new water treatment plant on campus. The grant will help the Robinson-Palestine Water Commission modernize its water treatment system, including a new treatment plan, a new administrative building, and a new storage building. In other news, more than 2,000 pounds of frozen pork sausage links are being recalled because they may contain pieces of hard plastic. The USDA says Fontanini Foods issued the recall after two customers reported finding plastic in the product. The 10-pound cases were shipped to multiple states across the U.S. for use in restaurants and other food service locations. No injuries have been reported, but officials are concerned that some of the recalled sausage may still be in restaurant freezers. Food service businesses should throw away the product or return it to the place of purchase. Reporting for Effingham Radio News, I'm Derek Warren.
2: Travis Barks reporting for Carmel Media Sports. Let's take a look at those local results from yesterday. First up in high school baseball, it was a matchup between St. Anthony and Totopolis rivalry game, and it was the Shoes picking up a run in the very first inning, but it was the Dogs coming back in the late innings, 2 in the 5th, and an extra insurance run in the 6th to prevail 3-1. Mayer had a homer and 2 RBIs. Storm also drove in RBI. Shoemaker drove in the lone run for Totopolis. St. Anthony improves to 13-1 in the fall. Their attention goes to the NTC tournament, but the NTC tournament gets started today. The play-in game to determine St. Anthony's opponent. It'll either be the 9th seed, Calderon Beecher City, traveling to the 8th seed, Brownstown St. Elmo at 4 o'clock. In high school volleyball, it was the rivalry on the volleyball side as well between St. A and T-Town, and St. Anthony prevails here as well in 3 sets. St. A improves to 17-3 overall, and T-Town falls to 17-6 overall. In the National Trail Conference, it was Windsor's 2 straws, 2-set winner over North Clay. Hatches improved to 16-6 overall and 7-0 in the National Trail. Stu Straws' attention turns to homecoming tonight against Totopolis. Dietrich, a 3-set winner over Altamont. South Central, a 3-set winner over Cumberland. South Central improves to 13-6 overall and 5-3 in the National Trail. And Neoga sweeps Beecher City in 2 sets. And it was Newton in 2 sets over Robinson in the Little Illini Conference. Newton improves to 3-0 in the conference and 20-2 overall. This is Travis Sparks reporting for Carmel Media Sports.
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1: 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Ain't a bad life. Miranda Lambert and Chris Stapleton. A song to sing.
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0: somewhere south of sanity. It's Zach Top, and I'm Paul Poteet on All American Country, 95.7 WCRC. To everyone who found a mom yesterday morning in the hospital parking lot, thank you very much. Jeff's mums looked great, and it raised a lot of money for that cause. It's Friday morning now, and so football looms tonight. The Cumberland Pirates are back home. It's homecoming, and they've got a lot of momentum after a big win over Arcola. The Pirates will set their sights on those lights for win number 4 tonight. They'll take on the Storm, and you'll hear the Storm. You can cheer on Cumberland with coverage that starts at 6:30. 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Don't miss the Cumberland Pirates homecoming football tonight. 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
11: Today, a 50% chance of showers before 9 a.m. cloudy, then gradually becoming mostly sunny with a high near 70, north wind 10 to 13 miles per hour, with gusts as high as 20 miles per hour. Tonight, mostly clear with a low around 48. Northeast wind around 7 miles per hour, with gusts as high as 15 miles per hour. Saturday sunny with a high near 73, east wind 6 to 8 miles per hour. Saturday night, partly cloudy with a low around 47. Calm wind.
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1: ABC News, I'm Sherry Preston. New York Governor Kathy Hochul has appointed a special prosecutor to oversee the investigation into allegations of gang rape on the campus of Cornell University. Hochul saying she had lost faith in the local district attorney's office to handle the case. Lawyers for Krista Pike, who survived a botched execution in the state of Tennessee, are calling on the governor to commute her sentence. ABC's Whit Johnson says she remains in critical condition.
2: Pike's attorneys say she is alive and receiving life-saving medical care after surviving two doses of a lethal drug by IV, resulting in the second botched execution in Tennessee in the past 4 months. Tennessee's governor suspending executions to allow for an independent review.
1: That's ABC's Whit Johnson. Israel will start repatriation flights today to bring passengers stranded in the UAE back to Israel. In the wake of the Fly Dubai co-pilot's attempt to crash the flight to Tel Aviv earlier this week, the flight captain being hailed as a hero. This is ABC News. 7 years to the day after she was convicted of murdering a man in his own apartment, a former Dallas police officer has been granted parole and released from prison. ABC's Jim Ryan has more from Dallas.
3: She claimed that she mistook Bolham John for an intruder in her apartment. But given that Officer Amber Geiger is white and the man she shot was black, the racial tension in the case was palpable. After 7 years in prison,
4: she's remorseful. She showed remorse from the beginning,
3: says her attorney, Robert Rogers. Civil rights leaders have expressed disappointment at Geiger's early release from a 10-year prison sentence. Jim Ryan, ABC News in Dallas-Fort Worth.
1: A new crew has arrived at the International Space Station. Just 8 hours aboard a SpaceX rocket is all it took.
5: Dragon copy. Docking complete.
1: The four-member crew is captained by Jessica Watkins, who you just heard. She becomes the first black woman to lead an International Space Station crew. Sherry Preston, ABC News.
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9: 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More than 25,000 bottles of a blood pressure medication have been recalled because the tablets may not dissolve properly. The FDA says Inventia Healthcare Limited recalled 25 milligram chlorthalidone tablets after they failed dissolution tests, which could affect how the medication is absorbed. The two recalls involved more than 11,000 bottles recalled in June and another 13,500 bottles recalled in September. The FDA classified both recalls as Class 2, meaning the products could cause temporary or medically reversible health problems. Patients taking the recalled medication should contact their doctor or pharmacist before making any changes. 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

0: From the very latest album, Signs, Luke Bryan, All American Country, 95.7 WCRC. Good morning. If you're hungry for a hometown favorite, the original Cass's Burrito is back. I hope you had breakfast this morning. Start talking about that. Oh, well, you could still have it this evening. Yeah, tonight the community gets together at the Strasburg Community Center. It'll be 5 to 7 p.m. this evening at 105 East Commercial Street in Strasburg. Great food, friendly faces, the unforgettable Cass's Burrito flavor. No set price, it's just a free will donation, so bring your appetite and your friends with you tonight in Strasburg. I brought some Gary Allen with me coming up next here on All American Country, 95.7 WCRC. It goes
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3: I'm Jeff Fowley on the Cromwell Ag Radio Network. December corn down 2 cents a bushel. November soybeans down 6 1/4. December Kansas City wheat up 1 1/4. December Chicago wheat up 4 1/4 cents a bushel. Yesterday, December corn was up 1 1/2. November soybeans dropped 9. December Kansas City wheat was up 4 1/2. Soybean and corn basis weaker, while spring wheat and hard red winter wheat basis were stronger. Soft red winter wheat basis held steady. Overall, row crop markets were pressured for most of the day yesterday amid improved weather forecasts for the Corn Belt's harvest season next week. Late in the session, a surge of buying helped corn and wheat finish slightly higher. Soybeans finished off their daily lows, which was a tremendous improvement. Concerns remained about the quality of crops deluged by rain and by sitting in wet conditions. Farmers in parts of the eastern Corn Belt getting into fields finally. Harvest in the western Corn Belt is still stalled. Regarding the war, Turkey and the United Nations are trying to bring Russia and Ukraine together for a meeting to discuss the Black Sea ceasefire. After the close, the CFTC today will wrap up the week with the Commitment of Traders report that comes at 2:30. I'm Jeff Dowling.
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12: Today, a 50% chance of showers before 9 a.m. cloudy, then gradually becoming mostly sunny with a high near 70. North wind 10 to 13 miles per hour, with gusts as high as 20 miles per hour. Tonight, mostly clear, with a low around 48. Northeast wind around 7 miles per hour, with gusts as high as 15 miles per hour. Saturday sunny, with a high near 73. East wind 6 to 8 miles per hour. Saturday night, partly cloudy, with a low around 47. Calm wind.
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0: Toby Keith on All American Country, 95.7 WCRC. Paul Poutine, thanking you for your support in that hospital parking lot yesterday morning. A lot of people picked up a lot of mums. They look great. Jeff did a great job, and so do you. Thank you for joining All American Country for that. Here's something you can do tonight and tomorrow night in Tutopolis. The grade school there is going to present some mystery. TJHS Drama presents its fall production of And Then There Was One. So they're going to do it this evening at 7 p.m. The doors open at 6:30, and the tickets are just $7. And they'll do it again tomorrow. And that's at Tutopolis Grade School, 309 East Main Street. There's more information on our community calendar. You can always find that at effinghamradio.com. And you can find Dirk Bentley here next on All American Country, 95.7 WCRC.
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8: 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Plumbing, Roy Schmidt Honda, Steffen Heating and Air Conditioning, Just Right Cleaning Equipment, and the Glenwood of Effingham. 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
9: Travis Barks reporting for Cromwell Media Sports. Let's take a look at those local results from yesterday. First up in high school baseball, it was a matchup between St. Anthony and Tautopolis rivalry game, and it was the Shoes picking up a run in the very first inning, but it was the Dogs coming back in the late innings, two in the fifth and an extra insurance run in the sixth to prevail 3-1. Mayer had a homer and two RBIs. Storm also drove in RBI. Shoemaker drove in the lone run for Tautopolis. St. Anthony improves to 13-1 in the fall. Their attention goes to the NTC tournament, but the NTC tournament gets started today, the play-in game to determine St. Anthony's opponent. It'll either be the 9th seed, Calderick Beecher City, traveling to the 8th seed, Brownstown St. Elmo at 4 o'clock. In high school volleyball, it was the rivalry on the volleyball side as well between St. A and T-Town, and St. Anthony prevails here as well in three sets. St. A improves to 17-3 overall, and T-Town falls to 17-6 overall. In the National Trail Conference, it was Windsor's Two Straws, two-set winner over North Clay. Hatches improved to 16-6 overall and 7-0 in the National Trail. Two Straws' attention turns to homecoming tonight against Tautopolis. Dietrich, a three-set winner over Altamont. South Central, a three-set winner over Cumberland. South Central improves to 13-6 overall and 5-3 in the National Trail. And Neoga sweeps Beecher City in two sets. And it was Newton in two sets over Robinson in the Little Illini Conference. Newton improves to 3-0 in the conference and 20-2 overall. This is Travis Sparks reporting for Cromwell Media Sports.
6: Reporting for Effingham Radio News, I'm Derek Warren. U.S. Representative Mike Bost has announced that the EPA has awarded a $1 million federal grant for the Robinson-Palestine Water Commission to construct a new water treatment plant in campus. The grant will help the Robinson-Palestine Water Commission modernize its water treatment system, including a new treatment plan, a new administrative building, and a new storage building. In other news, more than 2,000 pounds of frozen pork sausage links are being recalled because they may contain pieces of hard plastic. The USDA says Fontanini Foods issued the recall after two customers reported finding plastic in the product. The 10-pound cases were shipped to multiple states across the U.S. for use in restaurants and other food service locations. No injuries have been reported, but officials are concerned that some of the recalled sausage may still be in restaurant freezers. Food service businesses should throw away the product or return it to the place of purchase. Reporting for Effingham Radio News, I'm Derek Warren.
10: Cumberland Pirates are home for homecoming. Coming off a win over Arcola, Cumberland goes for win number 4 this Friday night against the Storm. 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

0: Morgan and Ella, I can't love you anymore. The judge's restraining order was a little too clear about all that. It's Paul Poteet. We've had a fun Friday morning together, haven't we? I hope you have a great weekend. Keep it around. More of the superstars of country all day long right here, including Clay Walker next.
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7: Today, a 20% chance of showers before 10. Cloudy, then mostly sunny, high near 70. North-northeast wind, 10 to 13 miles per hour, gusts to 20. Tonight, mostly clear, low around 48. Saturday, sunny, high near 73.
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10: 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Roy Schmidt Honda, Josh Ross with Everhart and Everhart Abstracts, Sarah Bush Lincoln, Toledo Democrat, Neil Tire Toledo, Evapco Midwest, Country Financial, Lauren Holsapple Clap, and Curtis Walker, and First Neighbor Bank. 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
13: Today, a 20% chance of showers before 10. Cloudy, then mostly sunny, high near 70. North-northeast wind, 10 to 13 miles per hour, gusts to 20. Tonight, mostly clear, low around 48. Saturday, sunny, high near 73.
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4: I'm Jeff Talley on the Cromwell Ag Radio Network. Rumors flowing from China that they're sitting on large inventories of soybeans, and crushing margins there are in the red. This is the rationale that's being used to explain why China might not be purchasing much in the way of U.S. soybeans since the Trump Z summit in Washington last week. Carl Setzer of Consensus Ag Consulting yesterday said soybeans are seeing additional pressure from reports Chinese crushers are sitting on large stocks and crush margins are dropping. The strengthening El Nino is bringing both feast and famine with precipitation in Brazil. Some regions are where corn and soybeans are being planted are either receiving too much rainfall or too little. Sovicon lowering their forecast for Russian wheat exports due to the war with Ukraine. The group does not see an immediate end to the war and therefore has reduced its forecast for Russian wheat exports by 4.7 million metric tons. The 36.7 million ton forecast, well, that's 20% below last year. Ethanol may be offering several advantages for ocean-going vessels, including lower emissions, lower toxicity, existing production capacity, and greater energy density than methanol, according to National Lab of the Rockies. I'm Jeff Nally.
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6: Today, cloudy, then gradually becoming mostly sunny, high near 70. North-northeast wind, 10 to 13 miles per hour, gusts up to 20. Tonight, mostly clear, low around 48. Northeast wind around 7 miles per hour, gusts up to 15. Saturday, sunny, high near 73. East wind, 6 to 8 miles per hour. Saturday night, partly cloudy, low around 47. Calm wind.
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1: ABC News, I'm Sherry Preston. New York Governor Kathy Hochul has opened a formal criminal investigation into the alleged Cornell rape case, and she has appointed Attorney General Tish James as special prosecutor. The governor saying this morning,
2: I have every confidence in our Attorney General to do what she has always done. Look at the facts, examine the record, and draw the proper conclusions. That's exactly what's going to happen in this case.
1: The woman accusing several fraternity brothers of gang rape 2 years ago is suing Cornell. A new report from The Economist shows

0: U.S. employers added just 29,000 jobs in September, well short of the 90,000 economists had predicted, the unemployment rate ticking up to 4.2%. President Trump says Europe has agreed to release some of its diesel reserves as he and Republicans face pressure to address surging prices ahead of the midterm elections. Israel has begun the process of repatriating passengers stranded in the United Arab Emirates after that Fly Dubai attack that almost brought down the plane. This is ABC News. 7 years to the day after she was convicted of murdering a man in his own apartment, a former Dallas police officer has been released from prison. ABC's Jim Ryan in Dallas with more.
1: From the moment she made the 911 call, Amber Geiger's story remained the same.
2: I'm an off-duty officer. I thought it was in my apartment, and I shot a guy thinking it was my apartment.
1: She was fired from the Dallas Police Department and charged criminally in the death of 26-year-old accountant Botham Jean. At trial,
3: we, the jury, unanimously find the defendant, Amber Geiger, guilty of murder.
1: Geiger was given 10 years in prison, but the Texas Board of Pardons and Paroles has released her 3 years ahead of schedule. Jim Ryan, ABC News in Dallas-Fort Worth.
0: Amazon has announced this morning it's planning to invest $1 billion over the next 5 years into communities where it operates data centers. Actor Michael Douglas is out with a new memoir saying he and Kathleen Turner were lovers and that they kept their affair secret for years. They met on the set of Romancing the Stone in 1984. Sherry Preston, ABC News.
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12: Today, cloudy then gradually becoming mostly sunny, high near 70. North-northeast wind, 10 to 13 miles per hour, gusts up to 20. Tonight, mostly clear, low around 48. Northeast wind around 7 miles per hour, gusts up to 15. Saturday, sunny, high near 73. East wind, 6 to 8 miles per hour. Saturday night, partly cloudy, low around 47. Calm wind.
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0: Jason Aldean, and Don't Tell on Me, 95.7 WCRC. 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

0: Ella Langley and Lovin' Life Again on 95.7 WCRC. 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
3: ABC News, I'm Sherry Preston. New York Governor Kathy Hochul opening a formal investigation into allegations of rape at Cornell University.
4: No institution gets to protect its reputation at the expense of a young person seeking justice. No public official gets to look the other way when the system breaks down and fails our young people.
3: The young woman involved says she told Cornell police she believed she had been raped by several men at a frat party 2 years ago. No charges were ever filed. She's now suing the school. President Trump announcing that the group of seven industrial nations have agreed to release 100 million barrels of oil, starting with sustainable amounts of diesel, as prices remain high amid the war with Iran. The Labor Department reporting U.S. employers added 29,000 jobs in September, well below the 90,000 economists had been expecting. Stocks have been rising following the jobs report that cooled.

0: worries that a potentially hot U.S. economy could make inflation worse. This is ABC News. Defense Secretary Pete Hegseth has created a new Office of Religious Affairs that will offer, in his words, first-class religious support for members of the military and others at the Pentagon. Those who show up will report directly to him. First, Wendy's putting out a six-song album. Now Chili's is offering its own clothes.
1: Could Chili's red pepper logo be the new Izod alligator? The restaurant chain is out with a clothing line called the Suburban Collection. The rugby shirts, hoodies, jerseys, and ball caps have gone on sale on the Chili's website.
0: ABC's Jim Ryan. A St. Louis man who spent decades wondering about his biological roots was recently reunited with his birth parents and discovered his father is five-time Grammy Award winner Michael McDonald. Michael Gosling was placed up for adoption as an infant after his biological parents conceived him when they were only 14. The discovery through a DNA testing site also made the Doobie brother, Michael McDonald, a grandfather. I'm Sherry Preston, ABC News.
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7: Today, partly sunny, high near 70. North-northeast wind around 11 miles per hour, gusts up to 20. Tonight, mostly clear, low around 48. Northeast wind around 7 miles per hour, gusts up to 15. Saturday, sunny, high near 73. East wind, 6 to 8 miles per hour. Saturday night, partly cloudy, low around 47. Calm wind.
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Garth Brooks and Papa Love Mama kicking off our 11 o'clock hour here on Lunch with a Side of Fry. Eric Fry still hanging out here with you. Come up, got some Lauren Elena and Chase Matthews on the way. Midland and Mr. Lonely plus Ella Langley, Joe Diffie on the way this hour as well. Plus, we'll keep looking at some events going on in our area this weekend. Right now, it's Chris Jansen and Fix a Drink on 95.7 WCRC.

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0: Lauren Elena and Chase Matthews and all my exes would agree. 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We'll don't forget tonight, it's the original Cas Burrito. 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

0: What time zone am I on? 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
1: It doesn't matter. It's 5 o'clock somewhere.
0: It's always on 5 in Margaritaville, come to think of it.
1: Yeah, I heard that.
0: You've been there, haven't you?
1: Yes, sir.
0: I've seen your boat there.
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0: All right. Well, that's good.
1: Stumble my way back.
0: Okay. Well, we just want to make sure you can keep it between the navigational beacons.
1: Between the buoys. I got it.
0: All right. Well, it's 5 o'clock. Let's go somewhere.
1: I'm ready. Crank it up.
0: Let's get out of here.
1: I'm gone.

0: Midland and Mr. Lonely on 95.7 WCRC. Well, I want to let you know that going on tonight, it is Music Bingo Night at Tuscan Hills Winery. It all gets underway at 7 o'clock. 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

0: Ella Langley and B. Hurt, 95.7 WCRC. Well, going on tonight and tomorrow night, Topless Junior High Drama is having their fall production, and then there was one. There's also going to be a sixth-grade performance of The Nose That Ran Away From Its Face, as well as two hilarious opening act skits as well. It all gets underway, like I said, tonight, as well as tomorrow night. It's Topless Grade School Gym. Doors open at 6:30. 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
13: I'm Jeff Nally on the Cromwell Ag Radio Network. Some relief is returning into the rattled U.S. bond market today. That after the latest jobs report cooled worries that a potentially hot U.S. economy could make inflation much worse. That is helping U.S. stocks climb near their all-time high. The S&P 500 up 0.9%, pulling within 0.8% of its record set in August. The Dow Jones Industrial Average was up 281 points or 0.6%. The NASDAQ Composite 1.5% higher. As Wall Street got a jolt from the government saying employers across the country added 29,000 jobs to their payrolls last month. That was fewer than economists expected, and a slowdown from the August hiring of 133,000. So today at the Chicago Board of Trade, we have December corn down 5.5 at 496.5. The March is down 5.75 at 5.11 a bushel. Next December, down 1.5 at 5.16 1/4. November soybeans at 12.79 3/4, down 4.25. The March down 4, 13.05 3/4 a bushel. Next November, 12.53 3/4, down 2.5. And finally, in the wheat path, the nearby December, we're at 6.83 1/4 cent a bushel higher. I'm Jeff Nally.
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6: Today, partly sunny with a high near 70. North-northeast wind around 11 miles per hour, gusts up to 18. Tonight, mostly clear, low around 48. Saturday, sunny, high near 73. Saturday night, partly cloudy, low around 47.
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Travis Trent, here's a quarter. Call someone who cares. Starting off our noon hour on Lunch with a Side of Fry. Eric Fry still here with you. Coming up, got some Morgan Wallen on the way this hour. Riley Green, Justin Moore, Clint Black as well. Plus, we'll keep diving into the weekend events that are happening in our area and our feel-good story of the day. Right now, though, it's Carrie Underwood and Jesus Take the Wheel on 95.7 WCRC.

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0: Morgan Wallen, and don't we on 95.7 WCRC. Well, going on tomorrow, Effingham High School will be hosting the 2026 Hearts Marching Invitational. Gates open at 11. 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For more information, including there's going to be all kinds of great food and great bands there, make sure you go over to our community calendar found at effinghamradio.com.
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0: Riley Green and Think As You Drunk on 95.7 WCRC. Well, we got a couple more events happening this weekend. I want to spotlight and then one that's happening on Monday. First, you got the Climb Team Effingham 2026. This is out at Lake Sarah. There, it's a climb there for PSI, otherwise known as Postpartum Support International. So definitely check that out. It's a great, great cause. And then also going on Sunday, Effingham Event Center is having Life Chain 2026, the Respect Life Sunday, 1:30 p.m. prayer service again at the Effingham Event Center, and then 2 to 3 p.m. a Life Chain on Fayette Avenue and Keller Drive. More information on all these events can be found by going over to our community calendar. 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East Harrison Street Church of God is having a blood drive 1 to 6 on Monday at the Family Life Center as well. More information on all of this can be found by going to our community calendar at effinghamradio.com.
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0: 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Time now for your feel-good story of the day. Back in 2023, firefighters in Seminole County, Florida, rushed to the scene of an accident involving a three-year-old girl named Lila Pagan. It was a scary time, but thanks to the expert work of the first responders and doctors, Lila made a full recovery. But the role of the firefighters in Lila's life didn't end when the emergency was over. Instead, they kept in touch with the family and showed up for birthdays, Christmas celebrations, and other important moments in Lila's life. They even gave her a special nickname of Baby Girl. What started as one of the most frightening calls of their careers has turned into a special relationship that has lasted for years. One of the firefighters named Cross plans to keep being a part of Lila's life for many years to come, saying, quote, "I will be there at the wedding when she gets married in about 30 years, he said, and I got to make sure I approve of the guy, too." Hey, that is awesome. That is what I'm talking about. Make sure you are kind to everybody out there today. Spread that kindness, much like we did yesterday at Mums for Mom. It was a great time, and great kindness was spread out by everybody. Well, that does it for me. Daniel's coming in next for Flashback Friday. I will talk to you all on Monday. Have a great and a safe rest of your weekend.
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5: Tonight, mostly clear with a low around 48. North-northeast wind 5 to 7 miles per hour, gusts up to 15. Saturday, sunny with a high near 73. East wind around 7 miles per hour. Saturday night, partly cloudy with a low around 47. Sunday, sunny with a high near 77.

It's a little after 1 on this Friday afternoon, and you know what that means. It's time for Flashback Friday. Daniel here, hanging out with you as we roll into another hour of number one hits and memories. Coming up, we've got chart toppers from the 40th week of the year, including songs from 1975, 1992, 2015, and 2016. And of course, Flashback Friday wouldn't be possible without the support of our great sponsors, Steve's Liquor and Snacks, Modern Family Dinners, Affordable Home Improvement, The Gutter Guys, Rhodes 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

0: Flashback Friday is rolling. We just tipped our hat to Tim McGraw with Where the Green Grass Grows, a number one country favorite from 1998. Now we're jumping ahead to 2012, when Jason Aldean climbed to the top of the charts with a summertime, windows down anthem. Turn it up and take the memory lane detour with us. Here's Jason Aldean and Take a Little Ride on Flashback Friday.
1: Been going round and round all day, bailing

That was Clint Black with his 1991 number one, Where Are You Now, right here on Flashback Friday. We're keeping the memories rolling and turning the dial back even further now to this week in 1975. It's one of those timeless country classics that still stops you in your tracks. Here's Willie Nelson with Blue Eyes Crying in the Rain on Flashback Friday.

0: That was Willie Nelson with Blue Eyes Crying in the Rain, his number one country hit from 1975, right here on Flashback Friday. And as we stay in 1975, this week in history gave us one of the most legendary boxing matches of all time, Muhammad Ali defeating Joe Frazier in the Thrilla in Manila. It was their third and final fight, and by all accounts, one of the most punishing battles either man ever faced. The heat was brutal, the pace was relentless, and both fighters pushed themselves to the absolute limit. Ali later said it was the closest thing to dying he had ever experienced. That's the kind of moment that still echoes through sports history. Coming up, we roll the clock back even further, to 1961, with the number one song from that year. Keep it right here for more Flashback Friday.
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6: 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Roy Schmidt Honda, Josh Ross with Everhart and Everhart Abstracts, Sarah Bush Lincoln, Toledo Democrat, Neil Tire Toledo, Evapco Midwest, Country Financial, Lauren Holsapple Clapp and Curtis Walker, and First Neighbor Bank. 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

0: Colin Ray with In This Life, his number one song from 1992, right here on Flashback Friday. And this week, back in 92, had a couple of big pop culture moments. Of course, Sinead O'Connor's SNL performance caused a massive controversy, and we've seen more stories and documentaries revisiting that moment lately. So if you don't know the full story, it's definitely worth looking up. But on a happier note, this was also the week the original Mighty Ducks movie hit theaters, and that franchise became huge. So huge, it eventually helped inspire an actual NHL team. It all started this week in 1992 with the original Mighty Ducks. Coming up, the number one song from 1971 on Flashback Friday.
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That was Toby Keith with his number one hit from 1994, Who's That Man? Right here on Flashback Friday. We're rolling through the years and counting down some chart toppers along the way. Still ahead, we'll jump to 2015 for another number one country favorite. But first, let's stop off in the year 2000, when Joe DiMassina was sitting at the top of the charts with That's the Way on Flashback Friday.

0: Kenny Chesney was there with Save It for a Rainy Day on 95.7 WCRC, the number one song from this week back in 2015. And while that song was sitting on top of the charts, NASA was making headlines of its own. This week in 2015, scientists announced they had found strong evidence that liquid water flows on Mars during the planet's warmer summer months. That discovery raised a huge question. If water is there, could life be possible there too? It was one of those stories that made the whole world look up and wonder what else might be out there. Hard to believe that was 11 years ago, but that's what Flashback Friday is all about. The songs, the stories, and the moments that take us back. Coming up next, we jump ahead 1 year to 2016 with the number one song that'll close out hour one of Flashback Friday on 95.7 WCRC.
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7: I'm Jeff Talley on the Cromwell Ag Radio Network. Rumors flowing from China that they're sitting on large inventories of soybeans and crushing margins there are in the red. This is the rationale that's being used to explain why China might not be purchasing much in the way of U.S. soybeans since the Trump Z summit in Washington last week. Carl Setzer of Consensus Ag Consulting yesterday said soybeans are seeing additional pressure from reports Chinese crushers are sitting on large stocks and crush margins are dropping. The strengthening El Nino is bringing both feast and famine with precipitation in Brazil. Some regions are where corn and soybeans are being planted are either receiving too much rainfall or too little. So Vicon lowering their forecast for Russian wheat exports due to the war with Ukraine. The group does not see an immediate end to the war and therefore has reduced its forecast for Russian wheat exports by 4.7 million metric tons. The 36.7 million ton forecast, well, that's 20% below last year. Ethanol may be offering several advantages for ocean-going vessels, including lower emissions, lower toxicity, existing production capacity, and greater energy density than methanol, according to National Lab of the Rockies. I'm Jeff Nally.
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0: St. Petersburg, Florida is hiring a chief vibes officer. The city says the 10-day gig pays $10,000 and will be responsible for conducting very serious field research across live music, nightlife, and entertainment. I'm Mike Dubusky, ABC News.
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8: Tonight, mostly clear, low around 48. North-northeast wind, 5 to 7 miles per hour, gusts up to 15. Saturday, sunny high near 74. East wind around 7 miles per hour. Saturday night, mostly clear, low around 49. Calm wind. Sunday, sunny high near 79. Calm wind becoming north around 6 miles per hour in the afternoon.

Welcome back into hour number two of Flashback Friday. Thanks so much for sticking with us as we continue counting down the number one songs from the 40th week of the year. Coming up this hour, we've got chart toppers from 1979, 1993, 1995, 2018, and plenty more great years along the way. We also want to say a big thank you to the sponsors who make Flashback Friday possible. Steve's Liquor and Snacks, Modern Family Dinners, Affordable Home Improvement, The Gutter Guys, Rhodes Automotive Service, John Boo's Factory Showroom and Outlet, Roy Schmidt Honda, Dittamore Implement, Double D Signs, Roscoe's in Windsor, Effingham County Chamber, East Side Vet Clinic,

Iyer Rhodes Band, Just Right Cleaning Equipment, First National Bank of Brownstown, Regional Foot Center, Dr. John Killo, Old Max Drive-Thru, and Blackwater Tree Service. Now, let's head back to 2009 with Justin Moore's number one hit, Small Town USA, on Flashback Friday. A lot of

David Houston had us almost persuaded with that classic number one from 1966, taking us way back on Flashback Friday. Now we jump ahead a few decades, but we're keeping it at number one. From 2013, this one rolled straight into the hearts of country fans and parked itself at the top of the charts. Jason Aldean brings the memories, the moonlight, and the momentum. Here's Night Train on Flashback Friday.

cautiously, like clockwork every time he sees an opening in a conversation about the way things used to be.

school uphill both ways. We were cane switch raised, dirt floor poor. Of course, that was back before the war. Yeah, your uncle and I made quite a pair, flying F-15s through hostile air. He went down, but they missed me by a hair. He'd always stop right there and say,

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That was Montgomery Gentry with Something to Be Proud Of, a number one hit from 2005, right here on Flashback Friday. Now, we're turning the dial back even further to 1993, when country was moving fast and Garth Brooks was leading the charge. This one hit the top of the charts and barely stops to take a breath. Here's Garth Brooks with Ain't Going Down Till the Sun Comes Up on Flashback Friday.

0: Garth Brooks with Ain't Going Down Till the Sun Comes Up, his number one song from 1993 on Flashback Friday. And this week, back in 1993, one of the biggest sports stories of all time happened. On October 6th, Michael Jordan announced he was retiring from basketball. The greatest player on the planet just walked away. And of course, everybody had a theory. Some said it was burnout. Some said it was gambling. Some even floated the idea it was secretly a suspension. But let's be honest, we all know the real story. He stepped away, got some perspective, helped Bugs Bunny and the Toon Squad defeat the Monstars, and realized, you know what? I can still play this game. Space Jam is basically a documentary. I don't make the rules. That's what was happening this week back in 1993. Coming up next, we jump ahead with number ones from 1996 on Flashback Friday.
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0: T.G. Shepherd, Last Cheater's Waltz. His number one song from way back in 1979, right here on Flashback Friday. And this week in 1979, history was being made as Pope John Paul II visited the United States for the very first time. Millions gathered just to catch a glimpse, and his message of peace, faith, and hope became one of the defining moments of that year. Meanwhile, on radios across America, country stars like T.G. Shepherd were riding high, disco was still lighting up dance floors, and the sound of the 60s was already becoming a golden memory. Coming up, we have the number one song from 1964 on the way next on Flashback Friday.
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Darius Rucker, taking us back to 2008 with his number one hit, Don't Think I Don't Think About It, right here on Flashback Friday. Still ahead, we'll jump to 1995 for another chart topper, and it's from a repeat artist, so keep listening for that. But first, let's roll back to 1989, when Steve Wariner was sitting at the top of the country charts with I Got Dreams on Flashback Friday.

0: Tim McGraw with the number one song from 1995, right here on Flashback Friday. And on this day back in 1995, 30 years ago today, one of the most watched moments in television history unfolded as the verdict was announced in the O.J. Simpson trial. It was a case that dominated news coverage, changed the way major trials were covered by the media, and became a defining cultural moment of the decade. Millions of people stopped what they were doing to watch live, and even three decades later, documentaries, specials, and series continue to revisit the impact of that trial and the media frenzy surrounding it. That's your Flashback Friday look back to 1995. Coming up, we jump ahead to 2018 and close things out with the number one song from that year.
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7: I'm Jeff Nelling with a market update on the Cromwell Ag Radio Network. A lower close at the Chicago Board of Trade today. Corn futures from a penny and a half to 5 1/4 cents a bushel lower. Soybeans from 2 3/4 to 6 1/4 cents a bushel lower. The wheat market recovered back to almost an even close, that from 1/4 cent lower to 1.5 cents stronger. Now, your product market had soybean oil futures pricing from $1.05 to $1.24 higher today. Soybean meal prices, a mark of $4.50 to $7.40 lower. Rice futures on the day were lower and cotton futures were higher. Live cattle December down $1.70 at $221.47. Feeder cattle November down $5.20 at $331.15. Lean hog futures were higher across the board. December up $1.20 at $70.12 the hundred. Now, the Chicago Board of Trade had the corn market in the December down 4.5 at 497.75. The March down 5.25 at 511.5. December 27 futures down 0.01 at 516.5 a bushel. November soybeans down 5.75, 1278.25. The March down 6 cents at 1304.75. November 27 down 3, 1253.25 a bushel. Wheat futures December 0.25 higher at 683. I'm Jeff Nally.
0: That wraps up this week's edition of Flashback Friday as we looked back at number one songs from the 40th week of the year. A big thank you to all of our sponsors for making the show possible. Steve's Liquor and Snacks, Modern Family Dinners, Affordable Home Improvement, The Gutter Guys, Rhodes Automotive Service, John Boo's Factory Showroom and Outlet, Roy Schmidt Honda, Dittemore 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We'll be back next week, same time, for week 41. Until then, we'll close with 2018's number one from Old Dominion, Hotel Key.
8: Well, it was down some street we couldn't even pronounce. We were stuck in the middle, loving every ounce. Tequila was cheap, but the flow we were feeling was real. Neither one of us looking for three little words, unless those three words were do not disturb. Checkout was supposed to be noon, but we slept until 3:00.

with my t-shirt on and a half-drunk smile. She talked about Austin and how she'd get back there someday. I had the curtains wide open and a song on my phone. We danced by the TV we never turned on and wondered would anyone miss us if we ran away.

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1: ABC News, I'm Mike Dubusky. New York Attorney General Letitia James has taken over the case of an alleged gang rape at Cornell. Governor Kathy Hochul criticized the local prosecutor and the school for not doing more to protect the alleged victim, who says she was sexually assaulted by a group of fraternity brothers in 2024. ABC's Armando Garcia reports.
2: Text messages reviewed by ABC News show a fraternity brother and one of her alleged attackers writing, "I just wanted to apologize for how things went down the other night." She responded, "At the end of the day, none of the sexual stuff was illegal, and honestly, I really liked being with you." But nearly 2 weeks later, Jane Doe's view appeared to change. Let's be clear that 90% of what happened that night was not consensual. These messages part of several records collected by Cornell investigators, but never turned over to local prosecutors.
1: And a disaster declaration is now in place in Nebraska as that state prepares for some potentially severe flash flooding this weekend. This is ABC News. As investigators work to put together all the information around what happened aboard a Fly Dubai flight bound for Tel Aviv earlier this week, the captain who was attacked in the cockpit is now speaking out. ABC News foreign correspondent Tom Sufi Burridge is in Israel.
3: Captain Smit Mishar saying he is now feeling fine despite being stabbed multiple times. He's now back in the UAE. His first officer on that flight is in custody there. Israeli officials say he may have been radicalized as the investigation continues.
1: That captain, who is Indian, spoke to India's Prime Minister Narendra Modi in a video call released today. Fly Dubai says they've temporarily suspended operations to Tel Aviv until further notice. Tony Romo has parted ways with CBS Sports, where he worked as an NFL analyst. It comes after the former football star was arrested over the summer for driving under the influence. Romo says he's grateful for his time at the network and that he's now going to focus on my health and my family. Mike Dubusky, ABC News.
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9: Tonight, mostly clear with a low near 48. North-northeast wind, 5 to 7 miles per hour. Gusts up to 15. Saturday, sunny with a high near 74. East wind around 7 miles per hour. Saturday night, mostly clear with a low near 49. Sunday, sunny with a high near 79.
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0: Fans are not disappointed. The brand new Kenny Chesney album, Unbelievably Delicious, and it is very, very good. And, of course, the news is really good for us Kenny Chesney fans. New album and new tour in 2027. For the past couple of years, he's been doing the residency thing in Vegas, and a lot of people are very happy that he has decided to return to touring so he comes see us and we don't have to go see him. All right, John Michael Montgomery, Eric Church, and Luke Bryan, who also his brand new album Signs is out, coming up next.
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0: 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Ladies, this night is for you. 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

0: Keith Urban and Sweet Thang. It is Chris Randolph. We're barely into fall, but the U.S. Postal Service is already looking towards the end of the year, revealing the send-by dates. In other words, the dates you need to send your gifts by for them to be delivered properly. They note that Hanukkah is earlier this year, following December the 4th through the 12th. For mail and packages going to every state except Alaska and Hawaii, they recommend send-by date for delivery before December the 25th using USPS Ground Advantage Service. The first class is December the 17th.
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1: ABC News, I'm Mike Dubusky. Today's Bureau of Labor Statistics report shows U.S. employers added 29,000 jobs in September, falling well short of analyst expectations. Meanwhile, the unemployment rate ticked up to 4.2%. ABC's Elizabeth Schulze has more.
2: Average hourly wages are up 3% over the past year. That is not keeping up with the pace of inflation. We've seen prices are up 3.4%. over the past year. So what that tells you is that people have jobs, but they are not getting pay raises. Their salaries aren't going up. And that is especially difficult in an environment where their salaries are not going up as much as overall prices in the economy are going up.
1: New York Attorney General Letitia James will now lead a new criminal investigation into an alleged 2024 gang rape at Cornell University. And the FDA has concluded its investigation into the cyclosporiasis outbreak, which involved tainted lettuce. Two samples collected at a Taylor Farms facility in Mexico testing positive for the bacteria. This is ABC News. It looks like we're all going to be paying a lot more for energy over the next several years, according to a new report from a nonpartisan think tank. And it's not just because of the Iran war. ABC's Sherry Preston explains.
3: The new energy innovation analysis concludes that American households will pay an average of $6,500 more between now and 2040. Natural gas and electricity will cost more because the Trump administration is canceling new wind, solar, and hydrogen projects. More gasoline demand is also expected as incentives for EVs run out and as fuel efficiency standards are loosened. The current president prioritizes fossil fuels to produce electricity. The last one saw clean energy as a climate solution. Sherry Preston, ABC News.
1: And if you like hitting the club every now and again, St. Petersburg, Florida might have a job for you. The city says it's hiring a chief vibes officer to evaluate the area's nightlife and music and entertainment scene. The 10-day gig pays $10,000. I'm Mike Dubusky, ABC News.
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11: Tonight, mostly clear, low around 48, north-northeast wind, 5 to 7 miles per hour, gusts up to 15. Saturday, sunny, high near 74, east wind around 7 miles per hour. Saturday night, mostly clear, low around 49, calm wind. Sunday, sunny, high near 79, calm wind, becoming north around 6 miles per hour in the afternoon.
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Good directions, turnip greens. 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It's Jessica Andrews and straight ahead, Brooks and Dunn and Stella Lefty. Lots of requests from Boston coming up.

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4: 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On a

0: Stella Lefty and Bweston. It is Chris Randolph, Toby Keith, Luke Holmes, and Jason Aldean. 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

0: It's Jason Aldean, Big Green Tractor, and how about some green Skittles? That's right. All kinds of new tasty treats coming out to fill your candy bowl for Halloween. But the candy experts, whoever they are, it's a good job if you can get it, I'm sure, recommend Skittles Creepy Crunch Popped Freeze-Dried Candy, Jolly Rancher Gummies, Tricky's Minis, ooh, this sounds interesting, Kit Kat Ghost Toast. Mmm, that just sounds very, very good. Reese's Sweet and Salty Mix, they predict will also be very popular. Some old favorites releasing new shapes this year include Snickers Pumpkins and Twix Candy Skulls.
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2: ABC News, I'm Mike Dubusky. Letitia James is now the special prosecutor overseeing the case of an alleged 2024 gang rape incident at Cornell University. New York Governor Kathy Hochul making the appointment today.
3: I have every confidence in our attorney general to do what she has always done. Look at the facts, examine the record, and draw the proper conclusions. That's exactly what's going to happen in this case.
2: According to a confidential investigative report compiled by Cornell and reviewed by ABC News, the alleged victim in this case told officials days after the encounter that she believed she was raped, though no charges came from that initial case. The U.S. added 29,000 jobs in September with an unemployment rate of 4.2%, according to the Bureau of Labor Statistics. That job addition number is lower than expectations. And Krista Pike is unconscious and on a ventilator after she survived a planned state execution in Tennessee this week. Her lawyers are now calling on the governor to commute her sentence. This is ABC News. A judge has permanently dismissed vandalism charges against a former U.S. Olympian who was accused of vandalizing the reflecting pool in Washington. Police arrested David Hearn back in June, but prosecutors dropped those charges, saying that the botched renovations actually caused that damage. Now a judge is accusing President Trump of trying to pressure prosecutors into putting Hearn behind bars. ABC's Jay O'Brien.
4: Former Olympian David Hearn and his lawyer celebrating another legal win after a Washington, D.C. judge permanently dismissed the vandalism case against him.
5: It's a victory for democracy.
4: In his ruling Thursday, Judge Todd Edelman sharply rebuked the president, writing, despite no evidence of a crime, there is a risk that Mr. Hearn will be prosecuted nonetheless, blaming political pressure brought by the president of the United States upon his subordinate officers.
2: And two people have been fatally shot in a home in an upscale neighborhood in the hills around UC Berkeley in California. Authorities now responding. I'm Mike Dubusky, ABC News.
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11: Tonight will be mostly clear with a low near 48. North-northeast wind 5 to 9 miles per hour, gusting to 16. Saturday will be sunny with a high near 74 and east wind around 7 miles per hour. Saturday night will be mostly clear with a low near 49 and calm wind. Sunday will be sunny with a high near 79 and calm wind becoming north around 6 miles per hour in the afternoon.
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Trisha Yearwood, she's not even trying to hide it anymore. She's in love with a boy. Chris Randall playing the music you love. Marty Stewart on the way. Ella Langley after Old Dominion.

0: Ella Langley and Loving Life Again. It is Chris Randolph coming up next. John Party. We're not really sure what John's living arrangements are since he and his wife Summer split this summer. But we do know that he is now on the Gamble Man Tour that goes through November the 14th. We'll play Heartache Medication coming up, plus Travis Trent and Kelsey Ballerini.
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0: Kelsey Bellarini and Dibs. It is Chris Randolph here. Happy first weekend of October. Winona, Jordan Davis, and Tim McGraw coming up. Yeah, we predict things are really going to get very spooky. This is the weekend, according to an article I'm reading here, where everybody really kicks into high gear with their Halloween decorations.
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0: 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It's Chris Randolph. Friday night, the lights come on. Effingham Hearts hit the home field for their season opener against 1-0 Mount Carmel. 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

0: by Oman Air. Senior intelligence and law enforcement officers had identified that man as a security risk in 2024, sources say, after he was found to be in possession of extremist materials. As investigators now try to determine why he was allowed to fly again, we're now hearing from the pilot of that plane.
1: The heroic Indian captain who was stabbed in the cockpit of that Fly Dubai flight before managing to open the door and let people in, speaking out from his hospital bed. Smit Mashar on a video call with India's Prime Minister describing the moments after he was attacked by his fellow pilot, saying, "At that moment, I was fighting for my life."
0: ABC's Tom Sufi Burridge and students in Paris taking to the streets today, protesting and calling for better conditions and education funding. I'm Mike Dubusky, ABC News.
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7: Tonight, mostly clear with a low near 48. Northeast wind, 6 to 10 miles per hour, gusts up to 17. Saturday, sunny with a high near 74. East wind around 7 miles per hour. Saturday night, mostly clear with a low near 49. Calm wind. Sunday, sunny with a high near 79. Calm wind becoming north around 6 miles per hour in the afternoon.
8: I love Kane Brown.
9: Kane Brown rocks.

Toby Keith. Should have been a cowboy. Yeah, should have been a country music DJ. Oh, wait, I am one, and I'm going to play you some Eddie Rabbit, Russell Dickerson after Lady A, and showing up late. What's acceptable and what's not? Straight ahead.

0: That's Russell Dickerson, and instead of building a brand new McMansion for his growing family, him and his wife have decided just to add on and remodel their current home. That's always a good idea. Well, hello there. It's Chris Randolph, and showing up 15 minutes late is acceptable to most people, but new research reveals the specific line when tardiness crosses over into being rude. Are you ready? According to a new survey of 2,000 adults, 29 minutes is that precise cutoff point. Just over a quarter of respondents say, "I'm 5 minutes away," is the biggest white lie their friends tell, while 37% admit they get annoyed when they received a "just leaving now" text when they themselves have already arrived.
1: We wouldn't be celebrating America 250 if it wasn't for a strong foundation set by the framers. 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

0: Luke Combs from the Twister soundtrack, Ain't No Love in Oklahoma. Twisters are on my feed on YouTube for some strange reason, maybe because I keep clicking on them. You ever watch those things? All right, coming up next, going to play you Mindy McCready, Girls Gotta Do What a Girl's Gotta Do on this first weekend of October.
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7: 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Roy Schmidt Honda, Josh Ross with Everhart and Everhart Abstracts, Sarah Bush Lincoln, Toledo Democrat, Neil Tire Toledo, Evapco Midwest, Country Financial, Lauren Holsapple Clapp and Curtis Walker, and First Neighbor Bank. 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